A movement from Kirkion, Three Transformations for Brass Quintet by Rena Esmail. Seraph Brass performing on 91.1 FM WSHU. From Tchaikovsky, his symphony number 6, The Pathétique. The Russian title was suggested by his brother and carries a sense closer to passionate or full of feeling than the modern English meaning of pathetic. Now, the great structural surprise of it is the ending. Instead of finishing with the exhilarating third movement march, Tchaikovsky follows it with a slow, kind of grief-stricken finale that fades into silence. Here's Paavo Järvi with the Cincinnati Symphony Orchestra.

0: Tchaikovsky's Symphony No. 6, the Pathetique. That was Paavo Järvi leading the Cincinnati Symphony Orchestra. 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

0: Elena Katz-Chernin, pianist performing her own piece, Russian Rag, joined there by pianist Tamara Anna Chislovska. 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
1: Edward Elgar's Cello Concerto was composed in 1919. The premiere was notoriously under-rehearsed because the conductor used up the rehearsal time on a different piece, and Elgar was reportedly devastated by the result. But some years later, it was cellist Jacqueline Dupré who recorded it and made it one of the central works of the cello repertoire. That was in 1965. Here is Sheku Kane Mason reviving the tradition with the London Symphony Orchestra, Sir Simon Rattle conducting. 65. Here is Sheku Kane Mason reviving the tradition with the London Symphony Orchestra, Sir Simon Rattle conducting.

0: Edward Elgar's Cello Concerto with Sir Simon Rattle and the London Symphony Orchestra. Sheku Kane Mason was the cellist. 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I'm Lauren Rico.
1: Hi, I'm Brad Dancer, General Manager of WSHU Public Radio. 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

from Samuel Coleridge Taylor. He was still a student at London's Royal College of Music in 1895 when he wrote his clarinet quintet in F sharp minor. Here's Anthony McGill with the Catalyst Quartet.

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I'm Lauren Rico. 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

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We are at WSHU Public Radio. We'll see you there.

If I say the bard, who do you think of? Probably Shakespeare. Oftentimes that's sort of shorthand for William Shakespeare, but we don't know that Sibelius was really talking about the great playwright and poet in this music that he entitled The Bard. It's a cryptic piece of music and a sort of elegiac work as well. We'll listen to it coming up in an all Scandinavian performance in about 10 minutes. I'm Steve Seal with some Chopin also on the way and much more coming up. The Entry of the Fairies from Sleeping Beauty by Tchaikovsky here.

Richard Bonning and the National Philharmonic, the entry of the fairies from Sleeping Beauty by Tchaikovsky. Thanks for coming along for Classical Music. It's a Tuesday evening, and I'm Steve Seal. We're going to listen to a musical tribute to Hans Christian Andersen this hour. Jean Sibelius has some moody musings on poetic atmospheres coming up in just a minute here. And this is Martin Frost to play his clarinet and Roland Pontanen at the piano. This arrangement of the Nocturne in E-flat by Chopin.

clarinetist Martin Frost, the man who sometimes dances when he plays. I don't know that he was there, but when he does it amazingly well. This is a guy who has incredible breath control. And we heard him playing with Roland Pontinen, that music of Chopin. This is from Sibelius, his symphonic poem, The Bard. You might think it's about Shakespeare. Apparently it's not. It was, it's much more mysterious. He didn't really specify any kind of explanation for the title or any background to the piece. It's the Gothenburg Symphony Orchestra, led here by Naomi Järvi.

This is from the Danish composer August Enna, and it's a salute to one of the biggest names in Danish art, actually. His Hans Christian Andersen Overture, played here by the North German Radio Symphony, led by Michael Hofstetter.

The Hans Christian Andersen Overture by August Enna. 19th century Danish, or late 19th, early 20th century Danish composer, who was known mainly for his operas, but in this case, honoring probably the best known Danish storyteller and world known figure. Boy, my words are failing me this evening, but hopefully you get my general drift. The North German Radio Symphony Orchestra there, conducted by Michael Hofstetter. Don't forget, we've got audio from the BBC Proms failing me this evening, but hopefully you get my general drift. The North German Radio Symphony Orchestra there, conducted by Michael Hofstetter. Don't forget, we've

So this is called Song of the Prairies by Aaron Copland. The only thing is, he didn't write a piece called this. So how does that work? No, it's a collection of previously written works by Copland that came to be known by this title. There's The Open Prairie from his ballet, Billy the Kid. Prairie Journal, which was originally called Music for Radio. And all of these various and sundry works compiled into this piece that is very redolent of the Americana sonically that Copland came to be known by. And we'll listen to it coming up. Habanera by Pablo de Sarasate here with violinist Gil Shaham.

Habanera by Pablo de Sarasate, Gil Shaham violin, Akira Iguchi piano. It's classical music for Tuesday night, and good to be with you. I'm Steve Seal. Emmanuel Ax plays Beethoven coming up. His variations on his Eroica theme in just about 20 minutes. And this music by Aaron Copland, which is sort of like a little encapsulation, not that little, it's about 11 minutes long, but an encapsulation of some of the familiar American textures that Copland pioneered and very much cultivated in his sound, those Americana sounds and spaces. And it's called Saga of the Prairies, made up of various different things that he wrote at different times, like his Billy the Kid ballet, his Prairie Journal, a radio score. Leonard Slotkin leads the St. Louis Symphony Orchestra.

The Saga of the Prairies by Aaron Copland, played there by the St. Louis Symphony Orchestra, conducted by Leonard Slotkin. 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

That's from the guitarist and composer Maria Luisa Anido, Argentine guitarist and composer of the 20th century, lived from 1907 to 1996, actually. And her piece called El Misachico, played there by Maria Isabel Sewers.

Beethoven's Opus 35 Variations, 15 variations and fugue on an original theme, sometimes known as his Eroica Variations, because a different set of variations on the opening bass line section were used as the finale from his third symphony, the Eroica Symphony, which he wrote the following year. Emmanuel Ax here with this music of Beethoven.

One of Arvo Pärt's earliest pieces in the style that he discovered for himself after a period of self-imposed silence. And this is the work that is one of that handful of first new style works from Arvo Pärt, his Cantus in Memory of Benjamin Britten.

0: Cantus in Memory of Benjamin Britten by Arvo Pärt, played there by La Pietà, led by their founder and leader, Angèle Dubois.
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The Dutch composer of this music was half Jewish. She was a lesbian. Despite those double threats, she managed to evade the Nazis and survive the Holocaust when Germany invaded during the war. We'll listen to the incredible Cello Concerto No. 1 by Henriette Bosmans coming up this hour as our major work. I'm Steve Seal. Thanks for tuning in at this late hour on a Tuesday. I've got some lesser-known solo harp music by Paul Hindemith coming up. Nice to have your company for classical music tonight. Hope you'll stick around.

This is the Andante movement from the Serenade for Strings by Max Bruch, played here by the Wuppertal Symphony Orchestra. I always think of the fact that Wuppertal has one of the most famous monorails in the world. But I digress. The Wuppertal Symphony Orchestra, led here by George Hansen.

Andante from the Serenade for Strings by Max Bruch, George Hanson, and the Wuppertal Symphony. Good evening, I'm Steve Seal. A couple of less familiar names this hour. We'll get to some Paul Hindemith later on, but it'll be a less familiar work of his. I'm stretching out a bit here tonight. First here from Gayan Chepotarian. Yes, not exactly a household name. An Armenian composer. Born in 1918. She lived until 1998. And she was praised, along with other Armenian composers, by Shostakovich for working hard and successfully on new compositions. Well, that's quite a feather in your cap. This is a prelude for piano, played by Sahan Azruni.

Prelude number two by Gayan Chebotarian, played by Sahan Arjouni. Now, the major work that we'll explore this hour, which also comes from a lesser-known name, but quite a fascinating figure in music history. Her name was Henriette Bosmans, and she was a Dutch composer, lived in the first half of the 20th century. And we're going to listen to her first cello concerto. This is Raphael Walfisch as soloist here with the BBC Scottish Symphony, led by Ed Spandjaard.

The Cello Concerto No. 1 by Henriette Bosmans. Played by cellist Raphael Walfisch with the BBC Scottish Symphony Orchestra, led by Ed Spanyard.

0: Eleanor Bennett with a harp sonata by Paul Hindemith. 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

How often have you stood up from a chair and thought, oh, my knees? Our memory is something that pianist Angela Hewitt says we just don't talk about enough. She has been given the gift of an excellent memory, and she's played a lot of music by memory over the years. And even she says you shouldn't feel ashamed if your memory starts failing, but embrace this as a normal sign of aging, and do all you can to keep your brain alive. What exactly does she do? Well, she spends a lot of time exercising her memory. She says it's kind of the same thing as an athlete staying in good physical condition. She says it's something that she has to do, and even though it's really time-consuming, she sticks to it, because memory is a muscle that needs to be constantly used to stay in shape. Pianist Angela Hewitt and her memory will play Bach, Partita No. 3.

Angela Hewitt says that Bach is the person she has spent the most time with throughout her life. She's played Bach music on violin, recorder. She has sang Bach and, of course, played on piano. Angela Hewitt with Bach's Partita No. 3 on Music Through the Night. I'm Jalene Kahn, and it's really great to have your company. I hope you're doing well tonight. Music for clarinet and bassoon is coming up in just a minute, and then a story of doomed love in the next 15 minutes. I hope you can stick around.

This is a concertino for clarinet and bassoon, written by a composer known for his wind music. In place of the bassoon, Albrecht Meyer plays English horn. Andres Otensamer is the clarinetist. They'll play with the Potsdam Chamber Academy.

Concertino for Clarinet and Bassoon by Franz Donzi. The clarinet was played by Andreas Otensamer. In place of bassoon, Albrecht Meyer played English horn with the Potsdam Chamber Academy. What story is better when it comes to doomed love than Romeo and Juliet? Here's Tchaikovsky's Romeo and Juliet Fantasy Overture.

0: Lauren Mazel conducted the Cleveland Orchestra with Tchaikovsky's Romeo and Juliet Fantasy Overture on Music Through the Night. I'm Jalene Kahn. Thanks a lot for being here.
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It's pretty common in classical music that the composers we hold in high regard today were not at all famous when they were alive. A lot of composers only found fame after they died. But that was not the case for Haydn. Haydn was the most famous composer alive during the mid-1700s. But that was not the case for Haydn. Haydn was the most

his pieces, you're bound to find another that he wrote that you do love. Haydn wrote over 100 symphonies during his lifetime. We're going to hear one of them coming up in about a half an hour. Giuseppe Verdi is a composer best known for his operas. During production of one of his operas, the lead soprano got sick, so everyone had to take a break. That's when Verdi focused on a chamber piece. This is a string quartet by Giuseppe Verdi, performed by the Cremona Quartet.

The only surviving chamber work by Giuseppe Verdi, a composer best known for his operas. That was a string quartet in E minor performed by the Cremona Quartet on Music Through the Night. I hope you're doing well tonight. I'm Jalene Kahn. If you're not so well, that happens. That's okay. Stick around, and I hope the music can work on helping you find some peace and calm. That's exactly why we're here.

Nanette's Caprice from Samuel Coleridge Taylor's Little Concert Suite, performed by Virginia Eskin on Music Through the Night. 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Haydn was a composer who worked for a wealthy royal family for 3 decades, and it was at that job where he wrote most of his symphonies, symphonies like this, number 68.

0: Symphony No. 68 by Haydn. Nicholas Harnikor conducted the Royal Concertgebouw Orchestra.
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0: the sound of the clarinet can blend with so many of the different instruments separately. So for instance, there's so much great writing for clarinet and viola in particular. There's so many great pieces for clarinet and cello. So right there you have two of the like the deeper, richer instruments of the quartet sound. That's half the group, but especially the viola and cello sounds really blend well with the instrument.
1: That's clarinetist Anthony McGill talking about how well the clarinet blends when paired with a string quartet. It's a combination that's heard on this clarinet quintet by Brahms. You'll hear Anthony McGill perform with the Pacifica String Quartet coming up in about 20 minutes. This is an arrangement of a piece. This is an arrangement of a piece of music called Pearls of

Christopher Mallet playing Pearls of Du Polka Mazurka by Alphonse Leduc. That arrangement for guitar was done by Justin Holland. You can hear more guitar performances like that on our guitar stream. 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Let it run wild as we head into the forest. Maybe we'll stumble upon a shepherd hosting a dance party. Fawns roam free, and there's joy and dancing in the air. That goes on all through the day until the moon rises through the trees. The Happy Forest by Arnold Bax.

That was originally written for piano, but after World War I was orchestrated. The Happy Forest by Arnold Bax. The Ulster Orchestra was conducted by Bryden Thompson on Music Through the Night.

0: Hopefully you're not having one of those. Sleepless Night by George Gershwin, performed by Sarah Davis Buchner on Music Through the Night. Clarinetist Anthony McGill and the members of the Pacifica String Quartet have known each other for years. They have a really special relationship, and they've recorded a lot of music together. We're going to hear them play a clarinet quintet by Brahms, but first, Anthony McGill describes what a special relationship this is for him.
1: You know, over the years, we just developed a great relationship. We would kind of meet in different parts of the country and perform some of the standards. We even did a recording, of course, years ago of the Mozart and Brahms quintets. And we became fast friends and musical colleagues. And it's been one of the great relationships, musical relationships of my life. So it's a really special relationship.

0: clarinetist Anthony McGill and his friends from the Pacifica String Quartet, playing a clarinet quintet by Johannes Brahms on Music Through the Night.
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0: I'm from Brazil, and I grew up in the 80s and 90s, pre-internet, in a time when being queer, it was really, really difficult. But I had found this community in music and in theater that was really very warm and, in a way, just liberating. And that made you feel confident and comfortable around them and in your own skin. And that is what I needed as a young person.
1: That's Clarice Assad talking about the community that she found when she was younger, the community that helped her find herself. She says she's most herself when she's writing music, and we get to hear some of that now. A Tide of Living Water by Clarice Assad.

Laura Downs with A Tide of Living Water by Clarice Assad, a composer who says it is much easier for her to express herself through music. She thinks that's because it's coming from a combination of emotions, and she doesn't have to explain those emotions through words. Writing music feels more raw and real than anything else. I'm Jalene Kahn, and it's great to have your company as we enjoy these performances together. 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

Ancient Airs and Dances, Suite Number 2 by Ottorino Respighi. Jesus Lopez Cobos conducted the Chamber Orchestra of Lausanne. 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

In 1948, the movie The Red Pony was released. It's a story based on a novel with the same name, and the story centers on a boy, his family, and their life on a ranch in California. Aaron Copland wrote the film score for The Red Pony. From The Red Pony Suite, here's The Gift.

The Gift, from the Red Pony Suite by Aaron Copland. Leonard Slatkin conducted the St. Louis Symphony Orchestra. Carl Czerny was a composer who also studied piano with Beethoven. And when he heard Beethoven's Piano Trio No. 5, he said that the second movement reminded him of the ghost of Hamlet's father. And that's how this piano trio got its nickname. Piano Trio No. 5, called Ghost.

0: Beethoven's pupil Karl Czerny commented that the second movement of that piano concerto reminded him of the ghost of Hamlet's father, and that's how it got its nickname. Piano Trio No. 5, called Ghost by Beethoven. That was the Wise Kaplan Stumpf Trio on Music Through the Night.
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0: I started on a little piece of paper writing down names of musicians that I want to play with. And after three, four names, I stop, I look at the names, and then I realize, hey, that's funny. First name that came were women. And then I thought, oh, what a great idea. Can I go up to 12, which was the number I needed for this particular repertoire? Very easily, I went up to 12.
1: And that is how La Pietà was born. The all-female ensemble was founded by Angèle Dubois almost 30 years ago. Coming up, she'll talk about La Pietà's signature sound, and you'll hear some of it when they perform in about 50 minutes. Guitarist Jason Vio and flutist Gary Schocker play a couple of popular Brazilian songs by Celso Machado.

a couple popular Brazilian songs by Celso Machado, performed by guitarist Jason Vio and flutist Gary Schocker. Hi there, I'm Jalene Kahn, and it's really great to have your company. Coming up, we're going to hear a performance from an all-female ensemble that was founded almost 30 years ago, and the founder will talk about the ensemble's signature sound. You'll, of course, hear some of it when they perform in about 45 minutes. Also coming up, a guitar concerto. First, it's some piano music by Amy Beach, performed by Joanne Polk.

Fantasia Fugata by Amy Beach, performed by Joanne Polk, a pianist who has dedicated most of her recording career to recording music by women. Next, the Capriccio Quartet plays Paganini Variations by Azen Isaiah.

It was the good old process of elimination that brought Eduardo Fernandez to the guitar. He says he was always interested in music, and it was pretty obvious early on that he would study an instrument. But he remembers not wanting to be dependent on an accompanist, like a violinist. So it was the piano or guitar. And then he says he didn't like the piano very much, so voila, guitar it was. Eduardo Fernandez and the English Chamber Orchestra play the Guitar Concerto No. 1 by Mauro Giuliani.

Guitar Concerto No. 1 by Mauro Giuliani. George Malcolm conducted the English Chamber Orchestra, and guitarist Eduardo Fernandez.

0: It was almost 30 years ago now, in 1997, that violinist Angèle Dubois started writing down names of musicians she wanted to work with. She quickly realized that all the names were women. And that's how the all-female ensemble La Pietà was born. They've recorded some amazing music over the years, and we're going to hear one of their recordings in just a second. First, Angèle Dubois talks about La Pietà's signature sound.
1: We can, I guess, recognize now the sound of La Pietà, the color, the texture that characterize La Pietà very well. And I can say that we can hear also more musical synergy or maturity of execution than ever.

0: La Pietà and violinist Angèle Dubois playing the overture from Orpheus in the Underworld by Jacques Offenbach on Music Through the Night. Thanks for being here tonight. I'm Jalene Kahn.
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Your imagination is running free. You're in a room with a lot of other people. But then it's as if the crowd parts and you lock eyes with someone from across the room. If this is how you imagine love, imagine a young Antonin Dvorak having feelings just like this. Those are the feelings he had when he wrote this music. Find out who the feelings were for and if they felt the same way. 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That's where you'll hear performances like this. Guitarist John Williams playing some music by Agustin Barrios.

Julia Florida by Agustin Barrios, performed by guitarist John Williams. I'm Jalene Kahn, and it's great to have you here. Coming up, we'll hear a solo harp performance, some opera music, and a love song. A song that the composer wrote when he had some really strong feelings for someone. Find out if that someone felt the same way in about 35 minutes. This is a concerto for two flutes by Vivaldi. Those flutes played by Jean-Pierre Rampal and Shigenori Kudo with the Salzburg Mozarteum Orchestra.

A concerto for two flutes by Antonio Vivaldi. The Salzburg Mozarteum Orchestra was conducted by Jean-Pierre Rampal, who played one of the flutes, the other Shigenori Kudo. 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Here's harpist Margaret Cole playing a harp sonata by Jean-Baptiste Grumpoldt.

Czech composer and harpist Jean-Baptiste Krumpholz was in the same court orchestra that Haydn conducted for 3 decades. We just heard a harp sonata by Krumpholz, performed by Margaret Call.

In the story, The Girl from Arles by Georges Bizet, the girl never actually appears on stage. Here's suite number 2 from The Girl from Arles by Bizet, performed by the Mexico City Philharmonic Orchestra.

That story centers around a young man who's torn between two women he loves, one from the countryside, the other from the city. When the young woman from the city proves unfaithful to the man, he attempts to find his country girlfriend, but he's unable to forget that woman who broke his heart. The girl from Arles, Suite No. 2 by Georges Bizet. Enrique Batiz conducted the Mexico City Philharmonic Orchestra. We'll stick with that theme of love and hear a piece of music written by a composer in love coming up in just a minute.

Imagine a young man in love. That's what Antonín Dvořák wrote about this piece of music. He found a collection of poetry and wrote music to those love poems after being rejected by a romantic interest. She might not have felt the same, but this music sure is incredible to describe what it's like to be in love. Some selections from Cypresses by Dvorak, performed by the Cyprus String Quartet.

0: Selections from Cypresses by Dvorak, performed by the Cyprus String Quartet. I'm Jalene Kahn. Thanks for being here.
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The nickname of Carl Nielsen's Third Symphony is Espansiva. Apparently was there at its inception, but there was some confusion about its meaning. Why expansive? Well, number three was no more broad in scope per se than two, nor did it call for a larger orchestra. Now, one theory is a little more existential, describing its outward growth of the mind's scope and the expansion of life that comes from it. So it is a programmatic work, so to speak. Symphony number three, Carl Nielsen, is on the way. I'm Kevin O'Connor.

This is the Composer's Datebook for September 30th. I'm John Burge. Even during the bombing of London by the German Air Force, the London Blitz of World War II, the BBC Proms concerts continued. True, in 1941, a German incendiary bomb did destroy the longtime home of the Proms, Queen's Hall in Langham Place. But not to be deterred, the Proms simply moved to the Royal Albert Hall in Kensington. Wartime Proms programs included this printed notice. In the event of an air raid warning, the audience will be informed immediately so that those who wish to take shelter, either in the building or in public shelters outside, may do so. The concert will then continue. Talk about pluck. In 1944, the British composer Ray Vaughan Williams completed a new oboe concerto to be premiered at a Proms concert, but a German V-1 rocket that landed dangerously near the Albert Hall led to an early end to that prom season, since the V-1 rockets, unlike the German bombers, didn't allow enough warning time to clear the hall. And so on today's date in 1944, the new Vaughan Williams concerto was premiered not in London, but in Liverpool, with soloist Leon Goossens and Malcolm Sargent conducting the Liverpool Philharmonic.

Composer's Datebook is produced by APM, American Public Media, in collaboration with the American Composers Forum, reminding you that all music was once new.

Very sweet. Two ballads, number two by Fazil Say. That was Scott Yu conducting the Metamorphosen Chamber Orchestra. I'm Kevin O'Connor. On the way, some Johannes Brahms and Hubert Perry in this first half hour. This day in history, September 30th, 1399, King Richard II of England's supposed abdication is read out in the House of Commons by Archbishop of Canterbury, but in reality he was deposed by his cousin and successor, Henry IV. And in 1630, Massachusetts, the village of Shawmut changed its name to, Boston knows. Boston. Here's the aria from the Goldberg Variations by Bach. Ton Koltman, the Amsterdam Baroque Orchestra with Yo-Yo Ma.

One of the more beautiful, beautifully melodic arias, I think, that exist in music in general, but certainly among Bach's works, recognizable too from Goldberg Variations, the aria. Ton Koopman there was the conductor, and he led Yo-Yo Ma in the Amsterdam Baroque Orchestra. I'm Kevin O'Connor. Great to have you here. Brahms composed this first serenade in 1857 and in 1858 for ensemble of flutes, two clarinets, bassoon, horn, and string quartet. That version no longer exists. In September 1858, he played the piece for Josef Joachim, the well-known violinist who advised him to score it for full orchestra, which he did the following year. Here's the rondo from that first serenade by Brahms, Bernhard Haitink, and the Royal Concertgebouw Orchestra.

From Johannes Brahms, Serenade No. 1, that was the Rondo. Bernard Haitink conducted the Royal Concertgebouw Orchestra. An English suite coming up next, dancey and at the same time, reflective.

bit of a combo there, described as a pastoral in a minuet style, an English suite. Hubert Parry composed that, and Richard Hickox led the City of London Sinfonia. Yeah, it's midweek. Tripping over a word or two here. Truly yours, Kevin O'Connor. This work, Carl Nielsen, his third symphony, nicknamed Espansiva, he was trying to illustrate the idea that great art, although forged from the private fires that burn inside an artist, seeks to grow beyond its origin and contribute to humanity's collective experience. That's how it was described. And here is that fourth movement from that third symphony, Carl Nielsen, Espansiva. And we have the Seattle Symphony, conducted by Tomas Doskart.

There we have the fourth movement to Symphony Number 3, Sinfonia Espansiva, hinting that it was not a real grand work in terms of orchestration and such, a far more conceptual, though, Carl Nielsen. That was the Seattle Symphony. Beethoven's Piano Sonata Number 1 in F minor was written in 1795, dedicated to his brief mentor, but certainly a wide-wielded example on all musicians at the time, talking about Joseph Haydn. It was published simultaneously with his second and third sonatas in 1796. Here's the finale from that Number 1.

Piano Sonata Number 1, the finale there by Beethoven. That was Angela Hewitt. I'm Kevin O'Connor. Coming up next, known as a conductor, but also a very interesting composer, we'll have one of Antal Doradi's compositions next.

Antal Doradi, known as a conductor primarily, but he also studied composition under two very impressive impressive composers in their own right, Béla Bartók and Zoltán Kodály, studied with them and came up with works like that. American Serenade, that was the dance, Antal Doradi, the Ulberg Symphony Orchestra. Nice to have you here. This date, 1791, Mozart's opera, The Magic Flute, premiered at the Freihaus Theater in Vienna, Austria.

0: What's the name of that film? It's on the tip of my tongue. Just kidding. Star Wars, main theme, John Williams, the Vienna Philharmonic.
1: 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It's nearly impossible to put a price on happiness and contentment. I'm WSHU music host Emily Boyer. Thousands of people are coming together to bolster cultural expression, celebrate the arts and artists, and make this music accessible to everyone, regardless of their background. You know who you are. You're a financial supporter of WSHU. Thank you for everything you do for our community with your contributions. 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
0: If you're not Irish, one of the best ways to get to know the culture is to read its poetry. Arnold Bax read William Butler Yeats when he was just 19. After that, whatever inclination he had toward the Irish increased at least tenfold. Then, as you might expect, it almost immediately began to show up in his work, cultural identity, and even politics. There was a pretty big revival of Irish literature at the time, so works like this symphonic scherzo held an immediate intrigue for people. And Arnold Bax is coming up soon. I'm Kevin O'Connor. Good morning.

Mikhaila Rabankova was the oboist there in a quintet for the instrument, Quintet No. 1, the Minuet by Josef Myslivicek. That was the Dolezal Quartet backing him there. I'm Kevin O'Connor, and you'll find us online at yourclassical.org. Today in history, literature, 1895, Stephen Crane's novel, The Red Badge of Courage, was published to a wide acclaim. And in 1934, in his final game as a Yankee, Babe Ruth went 0-for-3. 1935, something musical, George Gershwin's folk opera Porgy and Bess premiered at the Colonial Theater in Boston, Massachusetts. Here's an overture to Donna Diana by Emil von Reznicek. It's Lance Friedel and the Royal Scottish National Orchestra.

That was the Donna Diana Overture, Emil von Reznicek, and we heard Lance Friedel conducting the Royal Scottish National Orchestra. I'm Kevin O'Connor, hanging out with you, and this work, Jalousie, well, 2025 marked the 100th anniversary of Tango Jalousie, Jakob Gade's most famous work and one of the most frequently performed pieces of Danish music. Was actually composed in 1925 to accompany the silent film Don Q, starring Douglas Fairbanks and Mary Astor. You probably recognize it, especially if you're an old film fan. Jalousie, Jakob Gade, Keith Lockhart here conducting the London Symphony Orchestra. Anna Kiko Myers is the violinist.

Exciting work, and like all tangos, intrigue, romance, it's all there. Perfect for the silent film era. Jalousie, that was composed by Jakob Gada. Keith Lockhart conducted the London Symphony Orchestra, and Akiko Myers was the violinist. Coming up next, something from a Czech composer and some Terpsichore dances. So we'll throw back to a much earlier period.

That's a fairy tale ballet. Anderson was composed by the Czech violist, conductor, and composer Oskar Nedbal in 1912. He was a student of Dvorak, and that was the entr'acte again from Anderson. Miroslav Homolka conducted the Dvorak Chamber Orchestra. Here are some Terpsichore dances by Michael Pretorius, performed by the Ensemble Dolce Memoir.

Der Psychery Dance is there, Michael Pretorius. That was Ensemble Dulce Memoir. Here's a horn concerto number 2 by Mozart featuring Barry Tuckwell with the English Chamber Orchestra. He is conducting and the soloist.

Among his many accomplishments, horn player Barry Tuckwell was the first president of the International Horn Society. He passed in 2020, and he was soloing and conducting there with the English Chamber Orchestra in Mozart's Second Horn Concerto.

quite a history of, I guess, toying with rebooting the Symphonic Scherzo by Arnold Bax, originally scored for piano solo in 1913. It was apparently the second movement of a piano sonata in F, which has now disappeared completely. 4 years later, Bax rediscovered the manuscript and, as was his tendency at the time, orchestrated it under the title Scherzo Sinfonico. It was never played in that version and underwent yet another transformation in 1920, this time arranged for pianola, which was a pretty unusual entry in addition to his already eccentric catalog, finally reorchestrated in 1933, renamed to what we know and love today, the Symphonic Scherzo.

Evoking the spirits of old poetic Ireland and some of the legends. Symphonic Scherzo, Arnold Bax composed that. Vernon Hanley conducted the Royal Philharmonic Orchestra. Born this date, 1924, Truman Capote, and in 1928, Elia Wiesel, and in 1917, a man many consider to be one of the best drummers, if not the best, who ever lived, Buddy Rich, leader of the Buddy Rich Band. He was born in New York City again in 1917.

0: Eugene Corporan conducted the North Texas Wind Symphony. That was Ray Vaughan Williams, Sine Nomine. I'm Kevin O'Connor. 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
5: 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His second symphony, which I didn't hear until recently, is where he draws on black music right at the time in 1937.
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7: Live from NPR News in Washington, I'm Corva Coleman. A commercial flight traveling from Dubai in the United Arab Emirates to Tel Aviv, Israel, was forced to make an emergency landing today. That was after it issued an emergency alert on board. Both the pilot and co-pilot have been hospitalized. NPR's Kat Lonsdorf reports from Tel Aviv exactly what happened aboard is unclear.
8: The Fly Dubai plane made an emergency landing at Tabuk Airport near the Jordanian border in Saudi Arabia. In a statement, a spokesperson for Fly Dubai acknowledged that the flight, quote, experienced an incident while en route from Dubai to Tel Aviv and said that all passengers are safe and accounted for, but did not offer more details. Saudi authorities said they received a distress call from the flight and that the flight's pilot and co-pilot were hospitalized upon landing after sustaining injuries on board. No further information was provided on the nature of those injuries or how they came about. Israeli Prime Minister Benjamin Netanyahu is holding consultations over the incident and, quote, monitoring developments, his office said. Kat Lonsdorf, NPR News, Tel Aviv.
7: The Pentagon says the U.S. military has officially withdrawn from Iraq. NPR's Jane Araf is in Baghdad.
9: This isn't the first time the U.S. has withdrawn. In 2011, after a disagreement with Iraq over the status of U.S. forces here, they left. And then they were invited back by Iraq 3 years later to fight ISIS. So they've stayed since then as part of the U.S.-led international coalition that has been fighting the militant group. So Iraqi leaders and U.S. commanders held a ceremony in Baghdad, closed to the press, but to be carried live by state TV, which is also showing drone footage of sprawling U.S. bases that are now empty.
7: NPR's Jane Araf reporting. NPR has learned of a plan for a massive new data center on federal land in Utah. NPR's Jeff Brumfield reports it would involve building hundreds of nuclear reactors.
10: The proposal seen by NPR came from the company Valor Atomics. Valor already has a test reactor operating in Utah, but it wants to build around 450 more small nuclear reactors on 9,000 acres of federal land. The reactors would provide power for data centers, among other things. Neil Clark with the Southern Utah Wilderness Alliance says Valor isn't the only company quietly seeking to build data centers on public lands.
11: It's pretty obvious that they are trying to keep these proposals and these processes totally under the radar to make sure the public is kept in the dark.
10: The Bureau of Land Management says the public will have an opportunity to comment on the proposal after the agency reviews the application for completeness. Jeff Brumfield, NPR News.
7: A government report on inflation that's watched by the Federal Reserve says inflation rose a little less than expected last month. This report says inflation is running at an annual rate of 3.4%. This is NPR.
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The East Coast Chamber Orchestra in Unseen No. 3 by Michael Twerkey. He says the interlocking rhythms and changing colors through the orchestra are designed to make you feel the potential for renewal and cleansing joy. I love that, and I hope you felt that as you were listening. Good morning, I'm Emily Boyer. 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

chance to give to support the music on WSHU during the drive. It was short. I can understand if you missed it. 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I mentioned new recordings. Three of the seven Connie Mason siblings, these phenomenal musicians from London, put out three of them. Included in this track from an album the whole family put out of called River of Music, and you can hear their interpretation of a Baroque piece coming up in just over 30 minutes. First, a symphony by William Grant Still, and you've maybe heard his first symphony, but maybe you haven't heard his second symphony. It was new to me recently, thanks to this new recording by the National Symphony Orchestra, led by Gianandrea Noseda. William Grant Still's Symphony No. 2, Song of a New Race.

John Andrea Noseda led the National Symphony Orchestra based in Washington, D.C., in their recent release of Symphony No. 2 by William Grant Still, subtitled Song of a New Race. He wrote that in 1937. You're listening to WSHU Public Radio. Good morning. I'm Emily Boyer. Maybe Symphony No. 2 by William Grant Still was new to you. It was new to me. There's been an increase in performances of William Grant Still's first symphony, The Afro-American, but this recent release by the National Symphony Orchestra is wonderful because it brings more attention to more of William Grant Still's symphony. So excited to be able to share it with you on WSHU. 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Reservations at thealdrich.org. The Connie Mason family includes 7 siblings who all grew up in London, and they all play instruments. Their family's album that came out just last year is called River of Music and includes music that they all have a special connection to. This is a track from a trio sonata, a movement from a trio sonata by George Frederick Handel that is performed by 3 of the 7 siblings, Sheku Connie Mason and Mariatu Connie Mason on cello and Isida Connie Mason on piano.

the Largo Movement from a trio sonata by George Frederick Handel, performed by three of the siblings in the Connie Mason family, Sheku Connie Mason cello, Mariatu Connie Mason cello, and Isida Connie Mason piano. That is from their album released last year, River of Music, drawing on connections to their family in Africa and the Caribbean, and some favorite classical music that they heard growing up. 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Good morning. I'm Emily Boyer. There's still time to share your story with WSHU. The deadline for Connecticut Voices, our writing contest with the Westport Writers Workshop, is October 1st. Tomorrow. This year's theme is What Haunts You? 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Ray Fun Williams was an English composer who took note of the folk songs in his country and wove them into this piece for band. English Folk Song Suite is performed by the London Wind Orchestra, directed by Dennis Wick.

Rayfon Williams' English Folk Song Suite, performed by the London Wind Orchestra, conducted by Dennis Wick, on WSHU Public Radio. 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Good morning. I'm Emily Boyer. I hope your day has been starting well. It's great to be with you this morning. Clara Schumann was one of the great pianists of the 19th century, and she also composed music for solo piano and chamber music, like her piano trio, performed by the Dartington Piano Trio.

I think anyone who is an artist or a crafter, a maker of things can resonate with this. Clara Schumann wrote in her diary, "There's nothing greater than the joy of composing something and then listening to it." The Dartington Piano Trio performed her piano trio in G minor. 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I'm Emily Boyer. Speaking of making something and then hearing it, I will give another reminder to submit your story to the WSHU Connecticut Voices Writing Contest. It's in collaboration with the Westport Writers Workshop, and the deadline is tomorrow. The theme is What Haunts You? And your original work, if it wins, would win $250 and a chance to be shared on WSHU. The deadline is tomorrow. 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Full programming at shermanplayers.org. Gioachino Rossini's possibly most famous opera, The Barber of Seville, is represented by the overture to the Barber of Seville. Kurt Mazur leads the Gewandhaus Orchestra of Leipzig.

The Overture to the Barber of Seville Opera by Gioachino Rossini was performed by the Gewandhaus Orchestra of Leipzig, led by Kurt Mazur. This is WSHU Public Radio. I'm Emily Boyer. You can get more from WSHU when you follow us on Instagram. We put up some fun stories about music. You can check in with the news, and there's some great behind the scenes from here at WSHU. 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I am not a runner, but you might be able to relate to this. Ben Shirley was on a mountain in California's High Sierra volunteering at an aid station for an ultra marathon race, and he's also a runner himself. He reflected on his experiences and the beautiful mountain setting in his High Sierra Sonata. It's performed by the Pacifica Quartet with clarinetist Anthony McGill.

clarinetist Anthony McGill and the Pacifica Quartet performing High Sierra Sonata by Ben Shirley, inspired by his time working at an aid station for an ultramarathon race in California's High Sierras, and also his own experience running marathons around the world. 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News you trust and music you love. I'm Emily Boyer. It's so wonderful to have you listening this morning. Violinist Lila Josefowitz was born in Ontario when she was young. Her family moved to Southern California, where she grew up. She is the violin soloist in the Violin Concerto by Jean Sibelius with the Academy of St. Martin in the Fields.

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The Violin Concerto by Jean Sibelius was performed by violinist Lila Josefowitz, with Neville Marriner leading the Academy of St. Martin in the Fields. This is WSHU Public Radio. If you like the sound of the violin there, I really think you'll like a piece coming up that features violin in an arrangement of Adoration by Florence Price. You can hear that in just over 20 minutes on WSHU. 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Tickets at newportmansions.org. I'm Emily Boyer. Thanks so much for having us with you this morning. Frédéric Chopin was a pianist who gave intimate concerts in salons in Paris in the 19th century. He also wrote music for piano that he performed. This is Chopin's Piano Sonata No. 2, performed by pianist Garrick Olson.

ending with a funeral march in Frédéric Chopin's Piano Sonata No. 2, performed by American pianist Garrick Olson. I'm Emily Boyer, and this is WSHU Public Radio. 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This one wasn't written originally for violin, but it adapts so nicely, her Adoration. Randall Goosby performs with the Philadelphia Orchestra.

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Originally for organ, adapted for violin and full orchestra. 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And Yale Repertory Theater. Tensions and temperatures rise over the course of a blistering recording session in August Wilson's Ma Rainey's Black Bottom, directed by Timothy Douglas, starting this Friday. YaleRep.org. I'm Emily Boyer, and it is time for lunch with Wolfgang Amadeus Mozart. His music is here for you during your lunch break every weekday at noon on WSHU for Midday Mozart. And today after Mozart, there's Bach, a performance of Johann Sebastian Bach's music that is a little folk-inspired. You can look forward to that in just over 20 minutes. We've been having some gray weather, and I think this symphony is just going to be the perfect way to provide some sunny, uplifting sounds in the midst of it. Mozart Symphony No. 34. Daniel Barenboim leads the English Chamber Orchestra.

Midday Mozart on WSHU Public Radio, his Symphony No. 34. Music by Wolfgang Amadeus Mozart was performed by the English Chamber Orchestra, directed by Daniel Barenboim. I'm Emily Boyer, and it's great to be spending time with you this afternoon. 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From Johann Sebastian Bach's St. Matthew Passion, his Erbarmendich mein, O Herrgott, is performed in an arrangement by instruments you might expect to hear in a folk music setting, double bass and guitar and cello. The musicians are Chris Thiele, Yo-Yo Ma, and Edgar Meyer.

from an album of trios, music by Johann Sebastian Bach, arranged by the performers. This was Erbarmendich from Bach's St. Matthew Passion. The performers were Yo-Yo Ma on cello, Edgar Meyer is the double bassist, and Chris Thiele puts down the mandolin that he usually plays and played guitar in that track. You're listening to WSHU Public Radio. Good afternoon. I'm Emily Boyer. You know David Brancaccio from Marketplace. Now hear him live in conversation with economist and author Stephanie Kelton. They'll look beyond today's economic headlines to the changes already taking shape, from artificial intelligence to the rapid growth of data centers, and take your questions too. Join WSHU at Stony Brook University, Tuesday, November 10th at 7 p.m. Reserve your seats now at WSHU.org. Lily Boulanger is a French composer. She lived in the early part of the 20th century. D'un soir triste is performed by Joanne Folletta, leading the Women's Philharmonic.

Lily Boulanger's orchestral work of A Sad Evening was performed by the Women's Philharmonic, directed by Joanne Folletta. 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And the Cassandra Project, presenting a screening of Busybody this Friday at the Wallingford Public Library. Reception at 6:30 with screening and discussion from 7 to 8:15. bit.ly/busybodyct. Franz Danzy was known for setting a standard for woodwind quintets. Members of the Berlin Philharmonic come together for Franz Danzy's woodwind quintet in E-flat.

0: Members of the Berlin Philharmonic Wind Quintet performing a quintet in E-flat from Opus 67 by Franz Danzi. 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I'm Emily Boyer. Lauren Rico is here. She's here next with more music right after we check in with NPR News. And tonight, John Tavner wanted Icon of Light to create a sense of stillness and wonder. Voices and strings move slowly through the music from moments of stillness to music that gradually grows in intensity. Hear John Tavner's Icon of Light, an Icon of Light in music tonight on WSHU starting at 8. 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
1: Live from NPR News, I'm Lakshmi Singh. The passengers aboard a Dubai to Tel Aviv flight that was caught in a mid-air crisis have made it to Israel after an emergency detour to Saudi Arabia. Israeli Prime Minister Benjamin Netanyahu says one of the pilots apparently stabbed the other pilot and then tried to crash the plane. Here's NPR's Aya Batraoui.
2: Netanyahu says the plane went into a spin and began to plunge as one of the pilots was trying to sabotage the aircraft's systems after stabbing his co-pilot. He says nearly all passengers on board were Israeli and that the plane landed safely at Tabuk Airport in Saudi Arabia. Netanyahu says the suspected attacker is being questioned now by Saudi authorities, though Saudi Arabia has yet to confirm that. Fly Dubai says the flight from Dubai to Tel Aviv was diverted to Saudi Arabia after a, quote, altercation occurred in the flight deck. The airline deployed 2 replacement aircraft to bring the passengers from Tabuk to Tel Aviv and cautioned that the motives behind the incident are unknown and remain subject to a formal investigation. Israel's defense minister, however, called it an attempted jihadist terrorist attack but provided no further details. Aya Batraoui, NPR News, Riyadh, Saudi Arabia.
1: The U.S. military's withdrawal from Iraq is complete more than 2 decades after the U.S. invasion and 12 years after it launched a mission against the ISIS terrorist group. Annual inflation in the U.S. in August was a little cooler than forecasters had expected. NPR's Scott Horsley reports on the latest cost of living data from the Commerce Department.
3: Consumer prices in August were up 3.4% from a year ago, according to the Commerce Department's inflation yardstick, which is closely watched by the Federal Reserve. Gasoline and diesel prices inched lower overnight, but remain much higher than they were before the U.S. launched its war with Iran. The U.S. economy grew a bit faster this spring than first reported. Updated figures show GDP grew at an annual rate of 2.2% in April, May, and June, thanks to upward revisions to consumer and government spending and investment. Scott Horsley, NPR News, Washington.
1: A new poll looks at what voters in rural America think about President Trump's Make America Healthy Again movement. Sarah Jane Trimble with KFF Health News has more.
4: About 8 in 10 rural voters said President Trump's health care policies have had a negative effect or no impact on the health of people where they live, according to a new poll by the Associated Press and KFF. Kim Solis is a small business owner in Texas. She says her health care costs have climbed since Trump returned to office, and she worries about medical emergencies.
5: Certainly we'd be in, you know, a world of hurt trying to take money out of savings or get it out of our 401k just to be able to do something about it. My brother-in-law, for an example, he has to have a shoulder replacement and he can't even afford it right now.
4: The poll surveyed more than 2,000 rural voters in mid-August.
1: That's KFF's Sarah Jane Trimble reporting. It's NPR News.
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0: Two short piano miniatures by Florence Price, drawing on Black American musical traditions, Cotton Dance and The Old Boatman, both performed by pianist Althea Waits. A 91.1 FM WSHU. News you trust, music you love. I'm Lauren Rico. Thanks so much for spending some time with me this afternoon. Holy cow, it's going to be October already tomorrow. Ooh, that went fast.
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0: Coming up a little bit later, it is Mendelssohn for Five, one of his string quintets. Right now, Richard Wagner will hear the Prelude and Liebestod. They pretty much bookend the opera Tristan und Isolde. Performing here, the Metropolitan Opera Orchestra.

0: Richard Wagner's Prelude and Liebestod from Tristan und Isolde. That was the Metropolitan Opera Orchestra. You're listening to WSHU, News You Trust, Music You Love. I'm Lauren Rico. Good afternoon. Thanks so much for hanging out with me. 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
0: Mendelssohn had a very good year at 17. Very, very good year. He wrote his octet. He wrote the Midsummer Night's Dream Overture, and he wrote this piece, his String Quintet No. 1. It's performed by the Raphael Ensemble.

Felix Mendelssohn's String Quintet No. 1, performed by the Raphael Ensemble. 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
0: Johann Martin Friedrich Niesler was a German horn player and composer active around the turn of the 19th century, and he wrote this piece for the unusual combination of horn, violin, and piano. Tria Kelker Shows, performing the Sonata in F by Niesler.

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0: Joseph Bologna was one of the great violin virtuosos of 18th century Paris. This is his Violin Concerto No. 2. Takako Nishizaki is the violinist, and Helmut Müller-Bruhl conducts the Cologne Chamber Orchestra.

0: The Violin Concerto No. 2 by Joseph Bologna, the Chevalier de Saint-Georges. That was Helmut Müller-Bruhl with the Cologne Chamber Orchestra. Takako Nishizaki was the violinist. On 91.1 WSHU FM HD 1 and 3 Fairfield, 89.9 WSUF HD 2 Noyak Greenport, 107.5 FM in Noyak and Sag Harbor, WSHU.org, and on your smart speaker and mobile device. 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
0: Richard Strauss grew up listening to his father, Franz, play the horn. He was one of the leading horn players of his generation, and he was inspired to write some horn music of his own, specifically two horn concertos 60 years apart. This is the latter, the Horn Concerto No. 2. Barry Tuckwell joins István Kertész and the London Symphony Orchestra.

0: Richard Strauss's Horn Concerto No. 2, István Kertész with the London Symphony Orchestra and the horn player, the great Barry Tuckwell. 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
0: William Grant Still's Africa, he called it a symphonic poem. It's in three sections evoking contrasting impressions of Africa, performed by pianist Denver Oldham.

0: Africa by William Grant Still. The pianist was Denver Oldham. 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
1: We have local support today from St. Paul's on the Green in Norwalk, hosting a Blessing of the Animals on Saturday, October 3rd at 11 a.m., rain or shine, stpaulsnorwalk.org. 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

Well, imagine this. Imagine having a little party for your teenage daughters, a coming out party, as they used to be called. Alden and Lori McKay in Texas were lucky young women. Their parents had this music composed and performed for them by Joaquin Rodrigo and soloist Pepe Romero at a Fort Worth country club back in 1983. It has all the hallmarks of the great guitar concerti by Joaquin Rodrigo. We have it ahead, and thanks to Lori and Alden and your folks, Bill and Carol, too, for their gift not only to you, but to all of us. Rodrigo, ahead. I'm Tom Cran with the music for you. This is by Cecile Chaminade on a Wednesday afternoon.

Very pretty. It's called The Scarf Dance from a ballet by Cécile Chaminade, the National Orchestra of Metz. How are you doing this afternoon? I'm Tom Cram with the music in the middle of your week, the middle of your Wednesday. It includes a concerto, if you like, the Concierto de Aranjuez and the Fantasy for a Gentleman by Rodrigo. You will also like this festive concerto for a fiesta that we have coming up. It's played by Pepe Romero. You can't do better. That's on the way. But right now, this is simply called Presto by Sibelius.

0: 29-year-old Sibelius writing a presto. Gothenburg Symphony and Neeme Järvi just moves right along. It actually was originally from a string quartet of his. It's the lighter, brighter side of Sibelius. He certainly had one, and he certainly had the deep Nordic clear side as well. Icy cold, sometimes icy hot, Sibelius. Good stuff. This is by the Australian composer Elena Kotschernin.
1: When it came to violin.
0: Not that. Excuse me, I hit the wrong thing. I should have hit this.

Butterflying by Elena Kotz-Chernin. Very pretty. Done by Nicholas Sweeney playing violin, Sarah Nichols playing piano.

and year-round. This is a concerto for a fiesta or a festival, and the party we're talking about was the coming out party for the McKay sisters in Fort Worth, Texas. Boy, were they lucky. Alden and Laurie McKay's parents said, how about a little concerto by Joaquin Rodrigo? And how about we get Pepe Romero to play it? This was back in 1983, and it exists now. It is the gift that keeps on giving. It is played here by Pepe Romero with the Academy of St. Martin in the Fields, Neville Mariner, Joaquin Rodrigo's Concerto for a Fiesta.

It has all the hallmarks of Joaquin Rodrigo for guitar and orchestra, because it's Joaquin Rodrigo for guitar and orchestra, the Concerto for a Fiesta, the Academy of St. Martin in the Fields, and Neville Marriner, and the soloist, Pepe Romero, playing the guitar.

right here. Johannes Brahms from his Symphony No. 2. This is how it concludes, Seattle Symphony and Gerard Schwartz. Greatness from Brahms.

0: Here's a question we'll never settle. Which is your favorite Brahms symphony? Which one's the best? Well, number two is probably my favorite. I'll let others decide which one is best because the four of them are great. But that's from the Symphony No. 2 by Johannes Brahms, the Seattle Symphony, and Gerard Schwartz.
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2: 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I'm Sunday Baroque host Suzanne Bona. We can't say it enough. 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

0: Rossini, who gave us a hint of his diet, he said, I take Beethoven 2 times a week, I take Haydn 4 times, and Mozart every day. Pretty good prescription for any of us, but you can hear it all in this music by Rossini, written as a very young man. These originally string sonatas, but they're worked here for wind quartet coming up. And that's great for Rossini because he makes those winds sing. The man who wrote 39 operas. I'm Tom Crane. Rossini and more ahead in this hour of music on a Wednesday afternoon.
1: This is the Composer's Datebook for September 30th. I'm John Burge. Even during the bombing of London by the German Air Force, the London Blitz of World War II, the BBC Proms concerts continued. True, in 1941, a German incendiary bomb did destroy the longtime home of the Proms, Queen's Hall in Langham Place. But not to be deterred, the Proms simply moved to the Royal Albert Hall in Kensington. Wartime Proms programs included this printed notice. In the event of an air raid warning, the audience will be informed immediately so that those who wish to take shelter, either in the building or in public shelters outside, may do so. The concert will then continue. Talk about pluck. In 1944, the British composer Raphael Williams completed a new oboe concerto to be premiered at a Proms concert, but a German V-1 rocket that landed dangerously near the Albert Hall led to an early end to that prom season, since the V-1 rockets, unlike the German bombers, didn't allow enough warning time to clear the hall. And so on today's date in 1944, the new Vaughan Williams concerto was premiered not in London, but in Liverpool, with soloist Leon Goossens and Malcolm Sargent conducting the Liverpool Philharmonic.

Composer's Datebook is produced by APM, American Public Media, in collaboration with the American Composers Forum, reminding you that all music was once new.

It is a Morris dance tune, that English tradition of dressing up, even putting bells on, literally on your pant legs, and dance around. Well, that's a Morris dance by Gustav Holst. Good afternoon. It's a Wednesday. In the middle of your week, I'm Tom Cran with the music for you, and I hope you're doing well. Rossini makes the winds sing coming up. And right now, this that PBS watchers for years will recognize...

The famous Rondo by Jean-Joseph Moret, made even more famous by Alistair Cook. Remember, back in the day, and there were other hosts of Masterpiece Theater. They still today in Masterpiece, in the theme music, just hint at that music. So it's still part of the legacy. The Empire Brass here on Wednesday afternoon. It's good to have you here. And this is music by Carlos Guastavino. It's played by the Camerata Bariloche.

Carlos Guastavino's music for guitar. Pablo Cohen played the guitar. And Camerata Bariloche. That's a piece called Jeromita Linares by Guastavino.

mid-60s. Rossini was 12 years old, I believe, when he wrote this set of sonatas for strings. But we're going to hear a wind ensemble, the Vienna-Berlin Ensemble, with a wind version, a wind quartet, number 3, by Rossini.

It's Rossini, a quartet for winds in that case, number three, originally a string sonata, the Vienna Berlin Ensemble on this Wednesday afternoon. It was Rossini, after all, who told us his prescription, Beethoven twice a week, Mozart every day, and Haydn four times a week.

was Alexandre Tarot sneaking in a little bit of Mozart in the cadenza there, his own cadenza, to the Piano Concerto No. 11 by Haydn. A good trick. Sneaky and wonderful. The King's Violins and Bernard Labadie conducting. Anytime you want to know what we're up to here, what we're playing, you can always go to yourclassical.org and find out more. There's a lot there.

We always hear the Romanian Rhapsody, number one by George Enescu, by far, far and away, his best-known piece. But he wrote a companion Rhapsody. Here's number two, and it's the Monte Carlo Philharmonic and Lawrence Foster.

The second Romanian Rhapsody by George Enescu. And we heard the Monte Carlo Philharmonic Orchestra and Lawrence Foster conducting. The first one much more familiar, but the second one wonderful to hear. On this Wednesday afternoon, I have a proposition here. And that is that I think more people in history have heard the sound of an orchestra, courtesy of John Williams and the movies he has scored, than in all of history. Remember, in Beethoven's time, you had to go sit in the hall to hear the music or play it at home. But John Williams has taken the language, symphonic language, of an orchestral score and made it as popular as it has ever been, and as widely heard as it has ever been.

0: Remember when I got a CD player for the first time? There was a sampler disc from Philips, Hear the Light. And it had, for the first track, that very music we just heard, Raiders of the Lost Ark by John Williams. John Williams and the Boston Pops Orchestra.
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0: Like father, like son-in-law in this case. The father being Antonin Dvorak, who wrote a scherzo capriccioso, and his son-in-law, Yosef Suk, not to be outdone, wrote this, a fantastic scherzo. Now, scherzo in Italian just means joke, but by the time it got into Yosef Suk's hands, it took on a grandeur. And we're going to hear it ahead. The fantastic scherzo by Yosef Suk coming up, and a lot more. Stay with me on this Wednesday. I'm Tom Cram with the music for you. Happy to be here.
1: 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I'm Julie Amacher.
2: My family and I moved out to Idaho every summer. So my dad was teaching at a music festival run by Gunther Schuller, and my mom thought, okay, what am I going to do with three kids in Sandpoint, Idaho for 7 weeks? And the answer was fiddle camp.
1: Violinist Ariana Kim says that experience whet her appetite for music that was outside of the classical tradition. Ariana is currently a violin professor at Cornell University. Along the way, she's performed with musicians across various genres, from jazz to bluegrass. And most recently, she went to India on a 5-month sabbatical to study Carnatic music. What she learned appears on her latest recording, Uncommon Thread. That thread through each of these pieces is improvisation.
2: The tradition of Carnatic music goes back thousands of years, but the addition of the violin is pretty recent. It came over with Western settlers, and so the violin itself has been part of Carnatic music maybe for 200 years, though the style of music has been around for millennia. So understanding the history that goes farther back than the violin, the violin's existence in the music, and realizing even after half a year being there, I just, you know, basically put one foot in the giant ocean.
1: On your new recording, you have created your own arrangement of a raga. Tell us about this piece and what you had to do differently from Western music in order to actually play it.
2: Right, so the biggest difference from a technical and visual perspective is that the violin is played like an upside-down cello. You sit yourself on the floor, crisscross applesauce, as if we were in kindergarten, and your right foot is a little bit outward, and you rotate the violin 90 degrees so the scroll rests in the crook of your heel, crook of your ankle, and then you bow out this way, sort of if I had to develop like a cello bow arm. And then in order to get the gamukas to speak well, a lot of the gamukas fly fast on the fingerboard. And it's most akin to, if we were to talk about it in Western classical music, a glissando or a slide. And because you have to move really fast and a lot of the notes are very connected, they put coconut oil on their fingers. So I now keep in my case a little takeout sauce container with cotton in it that you douse in coconut oil, and you just dip your fingers in it and sort of prepare the fingerboard so that you can glide easily.

0: And your Minnesota roots are still very strong. And you've written a piece of music called Migrating Home. And I'd love for you to tell us about what inspired that piece.
1: I wrote the initial version of it as I drove home, actually, in the latest hours, listening to NPR and the coverage about George Floyd being murdered. And I arrived in Minneapolis days after he had been killed, to quarantine with my parents during COVID. And I just, this sort of wash of heartbreak and disbelief and devastation kind of washed over me. And I thought, what do artists do in a time like this? How can we use our craft to give people something to hang on to? And then it sort of evolved since then and has now sort of taken a new shape after Renee Good and Alex Pretty were killed. So I felt very attached to my hometown and I felt helpless in a way. And this was sort of my way to express and to be part of home.
0: I'm thinking about the title of the recording, which we haven't really talked about because it's called Uncommon Thread, but you have the un in parentheses.
1: So that thread is improvisation. I also fell in love with the idea of improvisation through the lens of 18th century sonatas for violin and forte piano. And so we started to play around with the idea of Mozart and Beethoven being really the greatest original improvisers. When you realize that improvisational aspect connects that all together, you realize that it becomes quite symbiotic.
0: Her new recording is called Uncommon Thread with violinist Ariana Kim. To hear the full conversation, download the extended podcast. That's New Classical Tracks from American Public Media. I'm Julie Almacher.

It starts simply enough and just builds. We heard the Philadelphia Orchestra, who know how to play Bach in those arrangements by Leopold Stokowski. But in this case, their current music director, Yannick Nézet-Séguin, sort of freshening them up. And that's the Little Fugue by Johann Sebastian. On this Wednesday afternoon, we go to Prague now for Josef Suk, 1905, Scherzo. It's a form that means joke. And I think the biggest and first big one was Beethoven working scherzos into his symphonies. Means joke. And I think the biggest and first big one was Beethoven working scherzos into his

And that is a fantastic scherzo by Josef Suk. We heard the Buffalo Philharmonic Orchestra and Joanne Folletta.

Mozart now. Ariana Kim, who was the guest on New Classical Tracks this week. There's more at yourclassical.org. Here is Ariana Kim with Roger Mosley playing forte piano. Mozart from a violin sonata.

Ariana Kim playing Mozart with Roger Mosley at the forte piano. That is from a violin sonata in B-flat by Mozart. Ariana Kim playing entirely different music. Online, yourclassical.org. There's a video of her playing Carnatic music. She talked about it on New Classical Tracks. That's also there, yourclassical.org. The video is wonderful. Elizabeth McConchie is her name, and she wrote this coronation overture called Proud Thames, here talking about the River Thames that flows through London. Here's the London Philharmonic and Vernon Handley.

from 1953, which was the year of the coronation of Queen Elizabeth II. That's music by Elizabeth McConchy, and the reason I mention that, not just as an historic backdrop or footnote, but it's called Coronation Overture, Proud Thames by Elizabeth McConchy, London Philharmonic, and Vernon Handley.

Here's an 18-year-old Richard Strauss. He's going to wow us with a horn concerto here. Number one, Richard Strauss grew up hearing the sound of the horn. His father, one of the great horn players of his time in Munich, in what was known as the Munich Court Orchestra. We're going to hear Marie-Louise Neunecker. She's going to wow us with this performance with the Bamberg Symphony Orchestra. Richard Strauss's first horn concerto.

0: Richard Strauss's Horn Concerto No. 1. Marie-Louise Neunecker playing the horn with her former colleague. She was once principal of the Bamberg Symphony Orchestra, and Ingo Metzmacher conducting. Richard Strauss. 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
1: 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I'm WSHU music host Emily Boyer. 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On behalf of all of us at WSHU and those whose lives you've changed for the better, thank you. We're expanding our world together.

Well, we know him from the Grand Canyon, don't we? His name, Ferdy Grofay. Similar sound here, but we're going to head down the Mississippi. The Mississippi Suite by Ferdy Grofay. Get ready. If there are any burros braying at all in this, but it's coming up. Stay tuned.

She was born in 1850, and her name, Louise Adolphe Lubeau, who once said, "Teach the same things to girls as we teach to boys, including music." Katia Cemberji with the Berlin Chamber Symphony. Nice to have you here for the music, including the Mississippi Suite. We will start at the headwaters and work our way down to New Orleans with Ferdy Groffet coming up. But right now here is Milos. He goes by one name, but his full name is Milos Karadaglic, playing Leo Brower. This is the Afro-Cuban Lullaby.

Afro-Cuban Lullaby by Leo Brower, Cuban composer, and we heard Milos Karadaglic playing the guitar. And these are Andean dances, popular Andean dances, the title.

the Norwegian Radio Symphony Orchestra, but they've got the right swing for the popular Andean dances. They're conducted there by Miguel Harth Bedoya. Those Andean dances by Celso Garrido Leca.

That is Rachel Barton Pine playing music by Dolores White. The Blues Dialogues, that one moderately fast. Always impressive, Rachel Barton Pine. Going to take a trip down the Mississippi now, courtesy of Ferdy Groffet, the man who also took us on a tour of the Grand Canyon musically. Royal Philharmonic and Enrique Batis with the Mississippi Suite. And here's where we start, at the headwaters, the birth of the Mississippi River, according to Ferdy Groffet, in the lands of the Chippewa Indians, as he called them, or the Ojibwe. Then Huckleberry Finn, based on the novel by Mark Twain, a short piece ruminating on Huck's prankish nature. Old Creole Days, spirituals being sung, and then Mardi Gras. We're going to go to Mardi Gras celebration in New Orleans. That's where we end up on our Mississippi tour.

I got music, I got rhythm. Who can ask for anything more? Oh, no, no, wait, no. That was the Mississippi Suite by Ferdy Groffet, bearing a bit of resemblance to George Gershwin there at the end. The Mardi Gras in New Orleans portion. And we heard the Royal Philharmonic Orchestra, Enrique Batis, conducting.

0: The Berlin Philharmonic Orchestra, never disappointing when it comes to Beethoven, conducted there by Simon Rattle. And that was the last movement of Beethoven's third, the Eroica Symphony. He liked that tune and worked with it as well in his ballet, The Creatures of Prometheus. Heroic Beethoven on a Wednesday evening. Hope your Wednesday has gone well. There is plenty of good listening just ahead here. I'm Tom Cran. Good to have you here for the music, especially Beethoven.
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4: 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Good evening. This is 91.1 FM WSHU. Hope you're having a wonderful Wednesday. Thanks for spending some time with me tonight. Louise Farrakh, very unusual in the 19th century because she was a celebrated pianist. She was a well-known composer and a longtime professor at the Paris Conservatory. All of those things, very rare for a woman, any one of them. But for her to be exceptional in all three of those ways, she was something special. This is Louise Farrakh's Symphony No. 3 in G minor. David Rylan conducts the National Orchestra of Metz Grand Est.